Damn you, red light. Last time you're ever gonna stop me. Gonna leave a big cloud, white smoke.

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You don't have anything. You don't own anything. Which is why single people throw the best parties. They don't have to worry about their furniture getting messed up. Their friends can destroy everything they own. They're out $15. Single people do throw the best parties too, don't you think? Single people throw parties where there's a good chance somebody's coming out of their clothes before the night's out. Most of the time, it's the woman that's dancing by herself way too early in the evening. It's only 7:15, Peggy's dancing by herself. That shirt's coming off tonight, I guarantee.

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Welcome back, Officer Mitchell. 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

Jackie and JFK, Elvis and Priscilla, Charles and Diana. 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

Hi, everyone. I'm Big Al, and it's time for the Big Al and Sandy Radio Show. And I hope all of you made it through the hot 4th of July. It's time for a little bit of bluegrass and country music. We do have a couple of guests on the program today. Pinecastle recording artist Ashley Graham and Appalachian Highway will be with us, and we're going to talk about the new single called Pinewood Prison. And then we're going to turn to KD McIntyre, and she wrote a book that is called Song of the Holler. So that'll all be coming up here on the Big Al and Sandy Radio Show. Let's begin with Hammertown and one of their songs called That's What Kentucky Means to Me. It's all right here on the Big Al and Sandy Radio Show. Let's roll, everybody.

Well, I'm reaching back about a year or so, and that was Lorraine Jordan and T.G. Shepherd. One of the big hits there for T.G. Shepherd back in the 80s. I loved them, every one. And then, of course, we had Hammertown. That's What Kentucky Means to Me. J. Lee Roberts has her new single out, I'm Putting You Out of My Misery. Let's take a listen to it right here on the Big Al and Sandy Radio Show.

That is the latest from Red Camel Collective, Walk Out in the Rain, here on the Big Al and Sandy Radio Show. And then we had Retro 78 with their rendition of Tall Dark Stranger and J. Lee Roberts' I'm Putting You Out of My Misery. Alison Krauss joined the Grand Ole Opry. She was a member of the Opry on July the 3rd of 1993. And just about 3 years before that, she put an album out, I've Got That Old Feeling. And here is a great song called Dark Skies. Here is Grand Ole Opry star Alison Krauss.

Allison Krause and Union Station right here on the Big Al and Sandy Radio Show. We've got our first guest coming up right after this song, Ashley Graham and Appalachian Highway, and we're going to be talking about her new single called Pinewood Prison. So that'll be right after this song. Let's go to this new cut. This is Bottom of the Glass, and here are the Poe Ramblin' Boys.

0: Hi, everyone. I'm Big Al, and with me is Ashley Graham, Pinecastle recording artist, and her crazy band members, Appalachian Highway. And that is Jason Fraley on the guitar and Steve Wilson on the banjo. And it's good to have all three of you with me.
1: Hello!
2: I'm here.
3: Don't everybody speak at once now.
0: So, Ashley, you had the album out, I'll Just Drive. You released it on Pinecastle. It's done really well. I mean, it's done very good. And you've got your next single and your next album. You're working on it. So let's talk about this new single that is called Pinewood Prison. Is that a true story?
3: No, it's not, actually. Paula Breedlove and Mark Brinkman are the two writers on that song. And she had told me that she really likes to write some dark bluegrass. And I think she accomplished her goal on that song. But it was just, you know, a thought that she had. And she, you know, was really comfortable and going down that dark pathway and imagining this story and how this young lady ended up in prison. And of course, it's because she was born in prison, but she was born in prison because her mother shot her dad because her dad was cheating on her. And so she got off on a little rough start there and was in foster care many, many times and just landed, you know, in a lot of trouble and back in prison, which is where she started from. So it's a really, I would think that it is probably true in some respects. There are some folks that that song could probably be very true for. But as far as I know, this is just a fantasy story written by Paula and Brink.
0: Pinewood Prison, and that will release to the public on July the 15th?
3: Absolutely, July 15th. We're looking forward to it.
0: So what do you think about it, Steve? Did y'all have to practice a lot? I'm sure you did because, you know, you're a banjo player.
1: Hey. You know, working with these folks, I've had a chance to work with Jason, of course, a lot in the past. And now working with Ashley is just a pleasure because everybody has visions and everybody comes up with some ideas for this and that. And we kind of start out with a starting point of, okay, here's the song. Here's the chord progression. Here's the kind of the dynamics of where we're going to go with it. And then once everybody jumps in there and starts adding their touches and takes on a story of its own, no pun intended. I mean, it really does. And working with these guys has just been a blessing because it came together so well, so fast. And we're still working on many more songs. So if they go as easy as this one did, yeehaw!
0: So Jason Fraley, what do you think about this song? I didn't know that you was a guitar player. I always thought you played mandolin.
4: Yeah, well, I actually started on guitar, I started on banjo, and I let Daddy carry that case, and then I decided to go to guitar, and I played it initially, and then we needed a mandolin player, so 20-something years I played mandolin, but anyways, back to my roots, and it kind of feels good. But, you know, I think there's a lot to the creative process, especially in a song that tells a story like this. And I know for me, as well as all the band members, you know, it's one of those pieces that you try to match the music to what the story's saying and to the words. At least I do. And it really brings that feel around and captures the whole essence of what the story's trying to say, you know. And I think the music part of it actually can do that as well. So really holding in, and I know Steve's really good at bringing that out in us, you know, as a producer, to really kind of feel what it's saying and capture that as well. So it was really fun. I mean, all these songs are, just wait till you hear all of them. But yeah, this was one of those that you really just try to capture what it's saying with the music and the words, I think.
0: Pinewood Prison, and it's going to be released on July the 15th. 18th. We're talking with Ashley Graham, Jason Fraley, Steve Wilson. That's Ashley Graham and Appalachian Highway. That's who makes up this great band. And I guess, Ashley, the next question is, when are you going to have a new album out? Because I know this song is affiliated with a bunch of other songs.
3: Well, I'm going to leave that question up to the producer on that question of when everything's going to be coming out. But we are scheduled to be back in the studio this month and wrapping up another set of songs. And hopefully we'll have everything recorded by the end of August. So I'll let Steve tell you how, you know, how long it's going to take to get the rest of it out there. But yeah, it's coming.
0: Well, Pinewood Prison is an absolute great song, and I am glad that that you made that your first single. I just I think Paula and Brink done a great job of writing that song. So, Steve, what's the answer? When you going to have that new album ready to go, buddy?
1: Well, I'm sitting here in the studio right now. The microphones are right behind me. All the gear's here, but you see the rest of the road driving or at home. So as soon as they get here, we'll get everything recorded. That's all I got to say.
4: I'll be there next week.
1: That's right, you will. No, it's hard because everybody's got a day job. We're all quite a ways away from each other, actually. I mean, with Jason out in, you know, the eastern part of North Carolina and Ashley over in Tennessee, myself in South Carolina, and it's tough to get everybody together, so we try to make the best of it when we do get together. Like Ashley said, we've got another session coming up here pretty soon, and we're hoping to get another three or four songs knocked out, and I don't know. So we're probably looking at being done with all the tracking probably by the end of August, and then we'll get into editing and mixing and mastering and stuff. So probably this fall we'll have everything done. Then it'll be handed off to the label, and it'll be up to them as to, you know, dates.
0: Well, that's just absolutely awesome, guys. I appreciate you all taking the time to be with me. And Ashley, give everybody your website and your social information.
3: So the website is ashleygrahammusic.com, and you have to remember, you got to spell Ashley, A-S-H-L-E-I-G-H, because if you spell Ashley, A-S-H-L-E-Y, Graham Music, then you're going to end up on the lingerie models website. You may rather be there, but that's not me. So it's Ashley Graham Music, A-S-H-L-E-I-G-H, and we're on all the social media platforms. You can find us, you know, under Appalachian Highway or Ashley Graham. But we're there. All of us are. And I think Jason's got his own little page, and Wilson Banjo Company's got theirs. So we share each other's posts as well. So if you find one of us, you can find the other one.
1: And she's getting the fire out of the Wilson Banjo Company stuff she's been doing. Ooh, I love it.
3: I love that. I love those Wilson Banjo Company tunes. I wish those had been mine from the get-go.
0: Well, Pinewood Prison will release on July the 15th, and we'll be looking forward to that release date, of course, and maybe it'll be on the Roots charts, or maybe whatever charts are. Yeah. Yeah.
3: We don't think maybe here.
0: I like that. You guys probably get bossed around a lot.
1: I said, we're taking over, brother.
0: All right. Well, I'll be looking forward to it till we meet again. Jason Fraley, you take care of yourself.
4: Man, I'm going to do my best.
0: And play that guitar. I heard some pretty good lead playing there at Bean Blossom, buddy. And, man, I'll tell you what, you can string that thing up.
3: I really like having Jason in the group, too, because he can take over some lead singing, lead vocal singing, and we harmonize well together. And as long as we can get our words together at the same time, then we're pretty much perfect.
4: I'll pay you later.
0: Well, that's great. Ashley Graham and Appalachian Highway. What's that?
4: I said my face is red, if you can't tell. I'm blushing.
0: All right, guys. Well, I appreciate you, and we will talk again soon.
3: Thanks, Al.
0: All right. Thank you. Good night, guys. All right. And here is Pinewood Prison. It was written by Paula Breedlove and Brink Brinkman. Here is Ashley Graham and Appalachian Highway.

hard luck man. Now, I had a little conversation with J.M., and he told me that he wrote that song because he seen a man on the subway in New York City passed out, and he was really out. So he was just a man on his hard luck. And J.M. has been a music teacher in the state of New York for many years, and he's going to have a new album coming out later on, but that's the first single, Hard Luck Man. Then we had Tyler Griffith with his great recording of All My Lovin'. And I hope all of you enjoyed Ashley Graham and her band Appalachian Highway and the song Pinewood Prison here on the Big Al and Sandy Radio Show. Now, coming up, I've got a guest, K.D. McIntyre, and her and I is going to talk about a novel that she wrote. It's brand new. It's going to be released July the 7th. And we're going to talk about that. And it's called Song of the Holler. And Marty Fowley ended up writing a song that is called Song of the Holler. And you're going to hear that song as well. That'll be coming up here later on in the Big Al and Sandy Radio Show. Peter Rowan, the legend, was born on July the 4th in 1942. And he had an album out that's called Calling You From My Mountain. So let's do the title track of that album. Here is the great Peter Rowan, and I'd like to wish him a happy birthday.

Once again, happy birthday to the great Peter Rowan, born on July 4th in 1942. That young lady on there singing with him is Molly Tuttle from California. So there you have the great Peter Rowan. Eddie and Lisa recorded and released an album out called Old Old House, and they covered the tune Rock, Salt, and Nails. Let's take a listen to it.

A little bit of Valerie Smith and her song, What I've Got Right Here. And then we had Laura Lee Jones, Sun Can't Stop the Rain. Then a little bit of Ed and Lisa, Rock Salt Nails, right here on the Big Al and Sandy Radio Show. Don't go away. We've got more coming up. We've got K.D. McIntyre, and she wrote a novel that's called Song of the Holler. Marty Fowley wrote the song, and we're going to talk with her here in the next hour.

I'm Big Al, and this is the Big Al and Sandy Radio Show. We got a special guest coming up. Her name is Katie McIntyre, and she is the author of a brand new novel that is called Song of the Holler. Not only are we going to be talking about the novel, we're also going to listen to a song that was written by Marty Fowley, which is the title track of his latest album that's going to be coming out. So get ready for that, and we're going to talk with Katie McIntyre. Let's begin with the Appalachian Road Show and a song called Rosalie McFall right here on the Big Al and Sandy Radio Show. Once again, let's roll, everybody.

That is the band 40 Horse Mule and their song Hellfire and Brimstone here on the Big Al and Sandy Radio Show. We started things off with the Appalachian Road Show and Rosalie McFall. Sister Sadie came out with an album that's called All Will Be Well, and one of the songs, actually it's the first track I believe on the album, it's called Can't Let Go of Your Love. So here's a little bit of Sister Sadie.

That is Bobby and Teddy Cyrus, and that's their new single on Pine Castle Records called Hillbilly Hoedown. Then we had Balsam Range and their latest single, Life I Left Behind, here on the Big Al and Sandy Radio Show. You know, Hank Williams recorded The Lovesick Blues December the 22nd of 1948. It was released February of 1949. You know, that's a Tin Pan Alley song composed by Cliff Friend with lyrics by Irving Mills. It first appeared in a 1922 musical called Oh Ernest and was recorded that year by Elsie Clark and Jack Shea. Emmett Miller recorded it in 1925 and 1928, followed by country music singer Rex Griffin in 1939. Now, the recordings by Griffin and Miller inspired Hank Williams to perform the song during his first appearances on the Louisiana Hayride radio show in 1948, and he received such enthusiastic reception from the audience, he decided to record it even though Fred Rose, his producer, didn't want him to. MGM Records released Lovesick Blues, as I'd mentioned, in February of 49, and it became an overnight success. When he performed it on the Grand Ole Opry, he had about 7 standing ovations. Well, there's a new version of the Lovesick Blues that was recorded on the album Easy Come, Easy Go by the Burnett Sisters Band. So I thought that we would take a listen to that. It's their new focus track from the album. It was released on Pinecastle Records. So here are the Burnett Sisters Band, and here is Lovesick Blues.

There's the legend, Mr. Doyle Lawson, and he did a duet with Jerry Sally, and the song is When It's Time for the Whippoorwill to Sing. That's a brand new single. Then we had from North Carolina, Miss Donna Hughes, and her latest single, The Grass Ain't Greener. Got Caroline Owens coming up with her great song called Evangeline, and after we hear this, then we're going to go to KD McIntyre, and we're going to talk to her about her novel that's called Song of the Holler, and we're also going to listen to the song Song of the Holler that was written by Marty Fowley. So that'll be coming up right after Evangeline. Here is Caroline Owens.

0: Today we're going to talk with KD McIntyre. KD has been in radio for over 20 years, and she's done many podcasts and interviews, and she recently wrote a novel called Song of the Holler. That's what we're going to be talking about. That novel is going to release on July the 7th. KD, it is great to have you on the program.
1: Well, hello, Al. Thank you so much for having me. It is a pleasure to speak with you as well.
0: So once again, it is a novel. It's called Song of the Holler. It will be released on July 7th. KD, if you would, tell everybody what was in your mind and why you wrote that.
1: Well, you know, I have been a tremendous fan of bluegrass music, gosh, forever, it feels like. And I had always, you know, I've been writing since I was very small, and I had always thought, you know, it would be really neat one day to write a novel, a bluegrass fictional novel, and, you know, set it in Eastern Kentucky, but I had no idea, like, what I wanted to do for a story, and I kind of tabled it for a long while, and then, you know, I've kind of started writing heavily again, and I put out a couple books, and I thought, you know, now's the time. And so it's like once I started working on the book, the story just started flowing. And I really had no idea how it was going to all play out. But once I got finished with it, I was like, wow, you know, this turned out a lot better than I envisioned it would be initially, because I'm not an outline writer. I just sit down at the computer and start tapping keys and writing the story and then go from there, and it just really comes to me as I go along. So that's really how it evolved. And also, the other piece is that when I started looking into this more seriously to write it, I thought, well, are there any other bluegrass fiction novels out there? You know, after doing some extensive searches, I didn't find too many. I found a lot of, you know, nonfiction type bluegrass books that were all about music and the artist of the league and so forth. And so I thought, you know what, let's do it. And again, I guess it was meant to be, because it became a novel, and I hope the bluegrass community really, you know, really likes it as a story, because it took on a life of its own, really. I'm just the vessel, it feels like, sometimes with these characters.
0: So, KD, could you kind of give us a little idea about what the story is about and maybe a highlight from the novel?
1: Absolutely. It is about the main character. His name is Caleb Marlowe, and he grew up in a fictional town, which the book is set in Red Clay, Kentucky, which is in eastern Kentucky. So he's been a local his whole life, but he's also an aspiring bluegrass musician who really is looking for his big break. And so through a series of different, you know, and events, supernatural events, I should say, he uncovers this hidden truth that was meant to stay buried about a town local turned big time bluegrass legend that passed away many decades before, named Silas Boone. And so he, in his, you know, as he goes along, he and his friend Emma Dawson, they set out to start doing extensive research into what happened to Silas, because there was a lot of speculation as to how he really died. It was reported that he passed in a car accident, which took his life. But as they uncover the truth, they find that was not the case at all. And so the story, like I said, it just kind of grew and grew and grew, and it turned out to be a really good story. Silas Boone is one of those characters. He was kind of loosely inspired by, say, a mix of, you know, all of the real life bluegrass legends that we all know and love. And he is actually in the book, I will say. So, I think readers will enjoy learning more about him and his career in bluegrass, because he was from like the 60s era of bluegrass music. And there's a store kind of as a, that could almost be a character in and of itself, called Sutton's General Store in the story. That's kind of a focal point for the town. And it's just a really good community-based story that people in the bluegrass community, they love, you know, it's such a community anyway. And it has all the feels of the bluegrass world, from the music to, you know, the weekly jam sessions at the general store to just the sense of community and the camaraderie around as they pull together to go through different things that they encounter as the book unfolds.
0: We're talking with K.D. McIntyre, and she is the author of a novel that is called Song of the Holler. So, K.D., where can people purchase this novel at?
1: They can go to my website at K, as in Kate, D as in Dawn, McIntyreAuthor.com, and there they can see all of the works that I have out and where they can order it direct from the website. It also will be listed on Amazon. And, you know, if they prefer that, they can go there and purchase it through Amazon. So, and it will be out, as you said, July 7th.
0: So, July 15th, there is a song that will be released called Song of the Holler that was written by Marty Falley. And it is the title track of his brand new album that will be out sometime here in the next month or so. So, K.D., would you kind of put those two together and tell us the story behind you and Marty Falley?
1: And it's so funny how this came about. When I would say over halfway done with the book, as the story is just being told through, you know, what I'm able to do, I started thinking, you know, this sounds like this could be a bluegrass song at some point. And I had actually mocked up some lyrics, just kind of playing around. I'm not a songwriter, by any stretch. I'm a writer, but not a songwriter. But I have written some poems in the distant past, and I thought, you know, let me just, because there was a whole angle with incorporating song lyrics as part of the story. And as people read the book, they'll understand that. So I know Marty and, you know, have for many years. And so I connected with him and started talking to him, and just really, it was not even about, could you make this into a song? I was just kind of asking him, look, here's the premise for the story. Do you think that this could ever be like a bluegrass song? I know a lot of storytelling goes on in bluegrass. He's like, do I think it could be? Absolutely. So he said, send me over the synopsis and let me see what I can do with it. So it just kind of evolved from that, and within a week he had the song written, and he sends me the lyrics, and it was like, in reading them, I was like, oh my gosh, he captured the story perfectly, having not read the book, based on the synopsis I sent him. And so, also at the time, he was working on his next album, and he told me, he said, well, you know, it's interesting that we connected when we did, because I have been searching for one more song to go on this album to make it complete. And he said, I believe this song is going to do it. And I said, really? So I was quite surprised by that. And so he, you know, as the process went along, he got in the studio in Nashville and working with Jonathan Yudkin, who is big time producer and has produced all of Taylor Swift's, you know, music, especially her rebranded catalog that she was able to win back or buy back. And I think win through litigation or whatever, but he's always worked with Marty. Marty is his only bluegrass artist that he's worked with. And so as they got in there working, he got really creative. He pulled in some big time bluegrass people to play on the song in the studio. And so he sent me, you know, a demo of it, and I was just blown away. I was like, holy cow, because hearing it as a song and realizing this is about my book, it kind of took on a whole different perspective, and it really brought the story to life. So now I'm anxiously awaiting to hear the master, because, you know, those are always the final cuts, and I know the demo was amazing. So yeah, that's kind of how it came about. It was totally accidental happenstance, I guess, if you will. And, you know, when he shared that the name of his

0: state that because I'm an independent writer myself. And so we just really were aligned in how we both do business and we think. And so I think that was part of the beauty of all of this coming to fruition. And so it was just a great experience.
1: Well, KD, I just happen to have that master of Marty Fowley's song, Song of the Holler, and we're going to let everybody hear it right now. So here is Marty Fowley and Song of the Holler.

0: Marty Fally, Song of the Holler. It will release on the 15th of July, and it is the title track of his new studio album that will be coming out. I'm talking with Katie McIntyre about her novel called Song of the Holler, and it will release July the 7th. You know what, KD? I believe that you and Marty have really got something here.
1: Well, I guess as they say, time will tell. I'm very proud of how the book turned out. But as I mentioned, it's just when Marty wrote the song and he wrote it so quickly,

0: and I heard it initially, or I saw the lyrics initially, but then heard it, it just really, for me, I had to kind of get my head in the game because I was like, wow, this is something here. We've got something here. So, because it, for me, it gave the novel a whole new meaning, to be able to hear in song about the story. And hopefully if people hear the song first, it will compel them to say, oh my gosh, I got to go check out the book kind of thing. Cause the book, of course, has more detail that Marnie could never put in the song because, you know, the song can only be a couple minutes long, but it was a great experience. It was the first time I've ever done anything like this as a writer. And it's not something, also in terms of bluegrass itself, it's not often, I don't know that there's ever been a time where a bluegrass artist and a bluegrass writer or a writer per se has collaborated to create a song based on a book. Now, we know this has happened in other genres, but I don't know that it's happened necessarily in the bluegrass world. So, you know, it's just an honor to be able to write the story and release it and then see where it goes from here.
1: Song of the Holler will release on July the 7th, and it was authored by K.D. McIntyre. K.D., would you give out your website and where people can go to purchase this great novel?
0: Absolutely. They can go to K.D. McIntyre, and McIntyre is McIntyre, author, kdmcintyreauthor.com. And there they can pre-order the book and also have links, you know, where it'll be on Amazon and so forth. So, I'm excited about it coming out, and we'll see, you know, we'll see where it goes. Hopefully a lot of people, especially in the bluegrass community, will read the story and really enjoy it because it does encompass, I think, just about every element I could possibly add into the story about bluegrass and the communal aspect of bluegrass and the whole world in which we exist.
1: KD, it has been a pleasure talking with you, and I look forward to getting a copy of that great novel called Song of the Holler. And, of course, Marty Fowley's Song of the Holler, will release on July the 15th, and the novel will release July the 7th. Listen, thank you very much for talking with me.
0: All right. Well, thank you so much for your time, Al. I greatly appreciate it.
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And that was, of course, Richard Bennett in his latest single called Weeping Willow. And then we had the Sullivan Sisters, Devil's Got a Hold on You, and then Marty Fowley's Song of the Holler. Hope you enjoyed the conversation between me and KD McIntyre. That's all the time that we have today here on the Big Al and Sandy Radio Show. I appreciate your support very much. Take care. God bless you. Remember, the day is there. All you have to do is make it. It is certainly your choice. And I hope each and every one of you have yourselves a great week.

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And spinning them old 78s, I hung on every word. So I started jotting down simple verse of things around me that I'd see. So with a handful of poems and a couple of chords, I found music

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Segrid releases immediately and blocks acid that causes heartburn for 24 hours. 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

children, and she herds them to the car and drives down to the mega church, but can't find a place to park. Then she feels a little guilty when she takes his name in vain, so she folds her last $2 and she drops them in the plate.